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0: Hard drive, double dose of Marilyn Manson, Sweet Dreams, and the brand new Exit Wound from the forthcoming album One Assassination Under God, Chapter 2. Welcome to the Friday night weekend kickoff rock and roll mother humping jambo frickin' re-edition of Hard Drive XL. I'm Lou Brutus. My guest tonight going to include Gavin Rossdale of Bush and Zoltan Bathory of Five Finger Death Punch. He and I will continue our conversation about UFOs and alien contact as we celebrate the opening of the phenomenal new Steven Spielberg film, Disclosure Day. As a matter of fact, I'll have more alien invasion films in screen time. We will look at UFOs with the Rant and Poetry Corner. It Came From the Web is going to bring you to sites where you can look at more of the government UFO UAP files, because it's a weird world and getting weirder.
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0: Back to back on Hard Drive XL, two bands I'll be hosting next month at Rockfest, The Pretty Reckless and The Offspring. Speaking of The Offspring, Noodles recently joined me to talk about his thoughts on UFOs and alien contact. You can check out some of that conversation on the Hard Drive Radio socials, including Facebook, Twitter, and Instagram. 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
2: Zoltan Bathory of Five Finger Death Punch talks UFOs with me in just a moment on Hard Drive XL, where the word of the night is spaceship. Honestly, if you have one, please come and get me off this planet.

This is the Blackbird, right? Sometime this, maybe a couple of decades ago, this plane was decommissioned, right? Now, just be logical. Do you think the Air Force would decommission and stop using one of their most advanced stealth airplanes that had the highest ceiling? It can cruise at 90,000, 100,000 feet, you know, and it can outrun missiles. Do you think the Air Force would decommission and just like, yeah, we're just not going to use our best plane that we have without having something else? Illogical, right? You know, so I don't necessarily have to know. It's kind of the idea that I don't have to see the rock that you threw into the puddle. I see the rings around. I can kind of guess how big that rock was. You know, this is one of those things, man. You're being logical. And if the Air Force decommissioned SR-71, then they probably have something better.

0: Metallica for the Friday night weekend kickoff edition of Hard Drive XL. They are spending their weekend continuing the M72 tour in Budapest, Hungary. Five Finger Death Punch before that, their latest Eye of the Storm. Thank you to Zoltan Bathory for joining me every night this week as featured artist. Check out more of his thoughts on UFOs and space aliens, along with other rockers talking about the same subject via the Hard Drive Radio socials, Facebook, Twitter, and Instagram. Next week on the show, my guests will include Nonpoint, Architects, Fozzy, Wage War, A Perfect Circle, and featured artist Bush.
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0: From the latest Scream film, that is Ice Nine Kills on Hard Drive XL, featuring McKenna Grace twisting the knife. I'm Lou Brutus. Speaking of movies, I have already seen the new Steven Spielberg Disclosure Day, and I caught it in IMAX, which I highly recommend. The cinematography is insane, and there's some really loopy, crazy, disconcerting visuals in this film. I could have seen previews much earlier, but neither of them were going to be in IMAX. And I'm like, I'm only going to be able to see this for the first time once, and I want to make sure it is on the biggest screen possible. Anyway, if you have no other plans this weekend, there you go.
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I've got a rant about space aliens, perhaps rightfully kicking our asses in just a moment. But first, Bandu will be joining me as guest next week on the show, Wage War on Hard Drive XL.

0: The XL. Something's crawled under his skin and it's time to get it out. Gross, dude. It's Lou's rant of the day.
1: If all powerful space aliens landed on Earth today and said that we totally messed up the planet and they were going to boot us off of it, could you really blame them? Between the wars and the pollution and the way we treat our fellow humans and the other creatures who live here, we're not doing a really good job as the top of the food chain custodians of the Earth. Now, please believe me when I say I am not a tree-hugging hippie, but dude, we are really fouling our own nest here, and it's a damn shame. So, if need be, bring on the space aliens to help us clean house. 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
2: In honor of the excellent new Steven Spielberg Disclosure Day, we have been doing space alien invasion and UFO films this week in Screen Time. This one is fairly recent, from 2022. It is simply entitled Nope. It is set on a horse ranch in California where the horse trainers believe they are being stalked by UFOs and so attempt to document what is going on. It's part horror, part sci-fi, part Western, and well worth watching, from 2022.

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0: Thanks for hanging on the weekend kickoff edition of Hard Drive XL. I'm Lou Brutus. It Came From the Web has a great file site for UFO sightings in just a moment. If you have ever looked for a good book on UFOs, you may have noticed most are crap, but there is one that is phenomenal. UFOs, Generals, Pilots, and Government Officials Go on the Record is the title. It's by author Leslie Kane. You may remember her as the reporter who broke the Pentagon Navy cockpit footage of the Tic Tac UFO in the New York Times. Each chapter of the book is an actual sighting that was seen and confirmed by members of the military, the police, or commercial airline pilots. From author Leslie Kane, UFOs, Generals, Pilots, and Government Officials Go on the Record.
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Gavin Rossdale of Bush joining me as special guest next hour. 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
1: Most of our features this week geared towards alien contact and UFOs in honor of the new Disclosure Day film. 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

Offspring, who I'll host next month at Rockfest. Until then, hit the Hard Drive Radio socials for a fab story from the band's Noodles about a UFO sighting he made once on tour. 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
3: What's your favorite UFO alien films from the world of sci-fi? 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There's Contact, Arrival, and Close Encounters, War of the Worlds in the Vast of Night, The Day the Earth Stood Still, Signs in V, while E.T. is always all right. Some are goofy and fun like Invaders from Mars, Cowboys and Aliens, or Paul. Paul, by the way, is great. There's Mars Attacks or Galaxy Quest. I'm damn sure that I've seen them all. So be sure to catch Disclosure Day before this weekend is through. It'll give you a break from our real-life Earth, because the whole place is now a grim view.
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1: One of the greatest rock and roll drummers of all time, the mighty Bun E. Carlos of Cheap Trick, is 76. Kenny Wayne Shepherd, a phenomenal player and nice guy. His dad is really cool too, old radio guy and concert promoter in Louisiana. Kenny Wayne is 49. We will salute him with Five Finger Death Punch in just a moment. Brad Delp of the classic rock band Boston, born this day in 1951, suicide in 2017. Pete Farndon of the Pretenders was born this day in 1952, drug OD in 1983. Finally, on this day in 1982, the death of the man who brought us the most horrific Christmas song ever recorded, E-Aw, Dominic the Donkey. Lou Monty passed at 72.
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0: Kevin Rossdale of Bush joins me now as special guest. Where are you with the things that you have done and created in the past? Are you okay with the stuff you've done before?
1: It is a balance. It's a mixture. You know, some things you feel you maybe got right. And in a strange way, it's quite inspiring to listen to. There's certain things that I've done that I'm just like, wow, that's, I have been quite impressed at the sort of ability to, you know, I'm self-taught, I'm like feral, you know, so it's not like I didn't come from a school background of music, I didn't come from a family of musicians, I don't come from a family where anyone played music particularly, you know. The fact that I got any of these things done to me is a miracle of sorts. I'm not just following the footsteps of my mum really pushed me to get piano lessons. I wish that people had cared a bit more about my. But I was just like literally left to grow up. I lived with my dad since I was 12. I was sort of mad at my mum between the ages of 10 and 12. She was having her own problems, so I felt very alienated from her. So I don't think I was learning much from her. And I wasn't listening if I did. I was a real natural punk. And then when she left, my dad was a beautiful man, but a workaholic. So he was present at mealtimes. He was really good at that. And I'd see him in the morning at night, but he was very wrapped up in his work, as was his generation. So to me, it's a miracle of survival.

0: 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The newly redone version of Bush's Swallowed before that, with many thanks to the band's Gavin Rossdale for not only joining me tonight, he will be here every night next week as featured artist. 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
1: 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It stands for Unidentified Aerial Phenomenon. 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
2: I have had a blast featuring all of these great alien invasion and UFO films this week in Screen Time in honor of the new Spielberg Disclosure Day. This last one for tonight is an absolutely whacked film from 1989. It's called Communion. Now, this is based on a memoir by the same name by a guy named Whitley Strieber, who claimed in his life to have been abducted many, many times by different races of alien beings. And the movie is crazy. The lead character, as a matter of fact, is played by Christopher Walken. And this is Chris at his most whacked from 1989, Communion.
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For this next tune, you and I go to Detroit Rock City and then cross the river to Windsor, Ontario, Canada. 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

0: Linkin Park to put the wraps on Hard Drive XL for the week. I certainly hope you enjoyed all of the UFO stuff in honor of Disclosure Day. And remember to hit the Hard Drive Radio socials on Facebook, Twitter, and Instagram. Along with all the other stuff, we have a number of interview clips with rock stars talking about UFOs and their own UFO sightings, including Five Finger Death Punch, The Offspring, and A Perfect Circle. Next week on the show, Gavin Rossdale of Bush joining me every night as featured artist. Other guests will include Nonpoint, Architects, Fozzy, Wage War, and A Perfect Circle. Until then, I'm Lou Brutus, leaving you with the words of writer Dr. Hunter S. Thompson. I am an action junkie, and I feel very comfortable in the fast lane.
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M for more, L for less. 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

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Oh, you get a say in every song we play, 1 through 5, 5 being the best. M for more, L for less. 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

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Bill Murray getting a little help from A Day to Remember on this tune. Always Let You Down. 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

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You get a say in every song we play. 1 through 5, 5 being the best. M for more, L for less. What's your opinion on new music from In This Moment? 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Sleeping with the Enemy.

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9: 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The influx of new music that's dropping right now is absolutely insane. I'm trying to fit it all in for you guys. Fozzy's new music right now, I Know Evil, JJO.

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JJ. 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

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Limp Bizkit and Fred Durst go away for a little bit, and then they come back, and now Fred Durst is everywhere. 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
0: 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You got to go check him out. Just a young kid out of New York. So let's go show our support of live music with Ryan Pertz. His latest, Sour, on JJO.

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Going to get to the new music from The Who featuring Johnny Hawkins of Nothing More. We'll get to that after Volbeat JJO.

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You get a say in every song we play. 1 through 5, 5 being the best. 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

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BVB, as the kids call them, or Black Veil Brides to the rest of us. They have new music. Vindicate, JJO.

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11: 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JJO. 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

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JJ Papa Roach did this song for the Devil May Cry Netflix series. Remember last year, Amy Lee had done one for the season before with Afterlife. This is Papa Roach's version. Well, not version. This is their contribution. Let's say that. See You in Hell, new Papa Roach, JJO.

Madison, Solid Rock 94.1, JJ. Oh, break Benjamin, throwing down some new tunage. 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

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JJO, we had just announced that Motionless and White will be at the Fiserv Forum in November. 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

0: 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Oh, no, you didn't. Johnny D's Sloppy Seconds.
1: Okay, how do you feel about the naked bike ride?
2: How do you think I feel?
1: Great. The World Naked Bike Ride, going to return to Madison later this month. 11 a.m. on June 20th. Hide your wife, hide your kids.
2: Do we have that? I always love that, dude. Hide your wife, hide your kid. Yeah. Hi there, everybody.
1: Sure do, John.
2: I don't know, dude. And it's so slow and
3: mm-hmm. Hide your kids, hide your wife, and hide your husband because they're raping everybody out here.
1: Madison is one of dozens of cities holding a ride worldwide. Organizers expect 160 to 200 people to join this year's event.
2: I never lose my naked friend because he's got that giant Godsmack tattoo on his back.
1: Oh, my God.
2: So I always know where he is.
1: Save some poonanny for the rest of us. Is that too much to ask?
2: I wonder if anybody has Godsmack tattoo regret. I don't think so. Maybe.
1: I'm sorry.
2: I know when Godsmack blew up, those tattoos seemed to be getting bigger and bigger as the band kind of got more successful.
1: Yeah.
2: It started out as like something on the back of the neck, and then all of a sudden it's on arms and backs, and I'm like, whoa, calm down there.
1: Yeah. Was every
2: calm down
1: every body part?
2: Calm down there, stalker.
1: I think people just really liked the sun.
2: Yeah, the sun was cool. I gotta admit, I do like. If you didn't know the band, I think it still looked cool.
1: Yeah.
2: All right. So all right. Okay. We're moving.
1: You don't have to take your clothes off to have a good time.
2: Oh, that was a great song.
1: To join the ride.
2: That was Robbie.
4: We don't have to take our clothes off.
2: Don't what's the last name start with?
1: I don't know.
2: No. Robbie. I used to play that guy on the radio. I didn't feel very manly playing it, but it was my job. Robbie Perdue? No. Preston?
1: No.
2: Isn't that a Robbie?
1: Not according to my...
2: Oh, okay. I was wrong.
1: Jermaine Stewart.
2: That's it. Oh, who was Robbie? I don't know. I'm thinking about Robbie too much.
1: Wow. I don't even know if we have that song anywhere in our libraries.
2: Oh, all right, that's fine.
1: We don't. Well, that is dumb. Because that's a banger. Anyway.
2: So.
1: You don't have to take your clothes off to join the ride. Organizers have implemented a longstanding go as bare as you dare.
2: Oh, what about shoes? What about bicycle shoes?
1: Sure. Whatever you want. Participants are only asked to be courteous and to not judge other riders.
2: What if the ride stops and you had a... Well, when the ride's over, you take some clothes, right? You don't want to walk around. You can't leave the area naked. It's like, well, let's go play some volleyball.
1: Right, you have to be in the designated area.
2: Right.
1: Okay.
2: Oh, look, a bowling alley. Let's ride in there.
1: While it is a naked bike ride, bikes are also not a must-have.
2: Oh.
1: Participants can join in using any form of human-powered transport, provided that they respect other riders, follow traffic rules, and hold to the spirit of the event. Registered participants will be told the gathering point for the ride at least one day in advance. The route will not be publicized by organizers, but organizers will announce a designated viewing area at a later date if you would like to view.
2: Well, I don't want to
1: areas.
2: I don't want to sound like your mother, but put some sunscreen on your wiener.
1: Yeah.
2: You better lotion them tits up.
1: Wow. Holy smoke. I don't know.
2: You know. Oh, you know.
1: Yeah.
2: I mean, I'd like to go watch it, but I'd rather not be seen watching it. Does that make sense? I'd rather people not know I'm there to watch out of shape people naked. But I'd take a look. I mean, come on. Research.
1: Yeah. I have never seen the naked bike ride. which I'm fine with. I'm good. I've seen other people's Facebook statuses as they've seen the naked bike ride.
2: I mean, how would that change you at work if you saw Lynette from Magic 98 butt-ass naked on a puffy? I mean, could you look at her in the eye walking down the hallway, knowing she's got a big Godsmack tattoo on her thigh?
1: Oh, man. Oh, Lynette.
2: Lynette, I don't
1: know why we got to bring Lynette into all of this.
2: I didn't know you had so many piercings, Lynette.
1: That is something, isn't it? It's usually not the people.
2: Yeah, that's, you don't have to say it. You don't have to say it. And they send the cops down. The rookies got to stand there and look at that stuff. No, I'm good.
1: So there you have it.
2: When is it again?
1: June 20th.
2: Do people, and I'm just asking because I've never done this before, but I know how hot the seat gets. Do they cover their seats or put the bike in the shade when they take a naked break or something and they have a juice box or something? Do they cover the seat up? Scold your...
1: I brought my own juice box, thanks.
2: It's a well-pierced juice box, I have to say.
1: I'm not sure. They put a towel down. I don't know.
2: Is the Madison Naked Ride different than the World Naked Ride? Or the same thing?
1: It's the same. It's part of the same event. Right. Yeah.
2: And then what are we saving this year? What's the thing? The seals or something? What are we doing? Whales or something?
1: It's the same thing every year. It's a protest against oil dependency.
2: That's right.
1: As well as a celebration of nature.
2: Right.
1: And body positivity. So look at these pubes.
2: Yeah, they get I know the naked bike riders get mad at me because I always say that they're going to like go have a big orgy after, you know, like they get mad at me because I call them swingers and stuff. I just like to generalize.
1: Yeah, that's a leap, I would say. Wouldn't you? I mean, come on.
2: Has there ever been a pile up, like a 20 bike pile up? I can't even. Hey, man, go crazy. It's America, man. Go crazy.
1: So good luck to you if you're out there. And if that makes you happy, man, good for you.
2: Yeah.
0: Nothing like getting sloppy on a Saturday morning.
5: Yeah, they're gross. I hope they never change.
0: Get up to no good. 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

0: What? You missed the JJO Morning Show? Oh, no, you didn't. Johnny D's Sloppy Seconds.
1: I didn't think this would ever happen in the history of... I need this. That's why. In the history of our coin convo. So... I got the live version too. We've talked about it maybe happening.

0: dark side of money, not the funny side of money.
1: Okay, an auction generated, let's see here, $26.9 million in sales. 2.1 mil of that was for an 1879 $4 gold coin.
0: Whoa.
1: Legendary coin. Yeah, dude. Look at this son of a bee.
0: Da-da-da-da. Yeah, but look at that rooster.
1: Look at that penny. Look at that.
0: That's a penny? Says that looks like a Roman. Oh, yeah, that's not U.S.
1: No, dude.
0: Right.
1: It's a dollar, I think it says. United States of America.
0: Oh.
1: What does it say? Oh, $4.
0: He's got the little funny.
1: One Stella.
0: Roman wiggle.
1: 400 cents, it says.
0: Oh.
1: It does look like that, doesn't it?
0: Yeah, I mean, what's going on there?
1: It's a $4 coin.
0: Is it a tribute to Caesar or something?
1: The Stella, it's called.
0: Oh.
1: It's the Stella.
0: Oh, why didn't you say so?
1: Here's one you can get on Live Auctioneers for $32,000. Here's one you can get on eBay for $500,000.
0: Whoa.
1: Yeah.
0: It is, it's kind of pretty.
1: Yeah, it's kind of pretty. This one went for $2.1 million. Here's a, we're on, the rare coin wholesalers
0: guy's,
1: website.
0: Guy's got a funny haircut.
1: And the first, this is 1879 to 1880, the $4 Stella. In the first half of the 19th century, Americans were absorbed with Western expansion, fulfilling their manifest destiny to conquer the continent. By the 1870s, the interior of the country was secure, and the nation's focus began to move beyond its borders, with increased emphasis on international trade. But global commerce was hampered by scores of competing coins and currencies, and many people on both sides of the Atlantic called for a worldwide coinage system to facilitate trade. In 1867, growing discussion blossomed into an international conference in Paris, where 20 nations agreed to adopt a gold standard with the French franc as its base. Many in Congress envisioned the United States as the hub of world monetary system and responded with their own ideas for an international gold coin, but few proposals went beyond debate. By 1871, it was silver, not gold, that was on the minds of many legislators, and silver was not faring well at all. Germany adopted the gold standard and dumped huge amounts of silver on the market, thereby depressing its price. At the same time, vast quantities of silver from the Comstock lode added to the oversupply. With little industrial use for the metal, Western mine owners desperately needed the U.S. Mint as a customer and in a big way. Fortunately, they got help from three very cooperative members of Congress, Representatives Richard Bland, John Kasin, and William Kelly. For over two decades, these three never missed an opportunity to promote the interests of either silver or nickel mine owners, and they were often quite successful in their efforts. Kasin and Kelly were partly responsible for conversion of the dime, quarter, and half dollar to the metric system in 1873, although they argued that metric coinage would circulate worldwide and increase the demand for American silver, the change had little impact either on the weight of the coins or their use overseas. The legislation did have a bonus for the mine owners, however. The silver interest got free coinage of a trade dollar for use in the Orient. The mint made almost 36 million of those large silver pieces between 1873 and 1885, barely enhancing commerce with the Far East, but certainly adding to the mine owners' bottom lines. The nickel interest also got a gift with the elimination of the 3 and 5 cent pieces made of silver. The mint was limited to using nickel for those denominations. 5 years later, the silver interest scored again. In 1878, Bland pushed through the Bland-Allison Act, requiring the government to purchase between 2 and 4 million ounces of silver each month and coin the metal into standard silver dollars. Mm. It was Kasin, though, who was behind another try at an international coinage in 1879. Attempting to appease advocates of both silver and gold, he proposed a goloid dollar containing 96% silver, 4% gold, and a $4 gold piece of 90% gold, 10% silver. The $4 coin was intended to compete globally with a myriad of similarly valued pieces, including the French 20 franc coin, the Spanish 20 pesetas, and Dutch and Austrian 8 florins, and the Italian 20 lire. The $4 coin received an entirely new designation, Stella, which is Latin for star.
0: Mm.
1: Yeah. So the eagle, both the star and the eagle being national emblems on our coin. So that was kind of like that, right? Like the $10 eagle and its smaller and larger counterparts, the stella was to be another denominational unit, and other coins would be expressed in fractions or multiples of it. Along with the stella, patterns for the Goloi dollar and the quintuple stella were struck in 1879. There were two observed designs for the stella, one with flowing hair engraved by Charles Barber and another with coiled hair by George Morgan. Barber's design depicts Liberty with long flowing hair. Morgan's version differs only in that Liberty's hair is tied in a bun. On both designs, Liberty encircled by different letters, stating the proportions of gold, silver, and copper in the coin.
0: First man bun. That's where it started.
1: Liberty's a woman. The reverse features a large five-pointed star as the central motif with the inscription, one stella, 400 cent. Both the U.S. motto, e pluribus unum, and then the other ones, blah, blah, blah, blah, blah, and the $4 thing is on there. The stella never saw regular production. Congress killed the legislation and only patterns were made. All proofs. Unfortunately, mintage records for these pieces have proven to be unreliable. Today, specialists believe that only 15 originals and 425 restrikes of the 1879 flowing hair design were made, with the originals lacking the dye striations of the later pieces. So these 1879 flowing hair restrikes are the most frequently encountered of the denominations, as all other issues are exceedingly rare. Surviving 1880 dated flowing hair coins, a number fewer than 25, and the highest estimates of existing coiled hair pieces are 15 for the 1879 and 10 for the 1880. Whatever the exact number, 1880 flowing hair pieces are at least a dozen times scarcer than their 1879 counterparts. And coiled hair stellas are rarer still, seldom appearing on the market except in the sales of major collections. Mm. So, yeah, that's why that bad boy went for freaking $2.1
0: million. Wow.
1: Yeah.
0: I hope that includes shipping, because if I'm going to pay $2.1
1: million, isn't that crazy?
0: I ain't paying for shipping.
1: Isn't that crazy?
0: That's nuts.
1: Yeah. So here is one, 1879, $4 stella flowing hair. You can get it for about $300,000.
0: I got all excited when my grandfather died. There was a coin that was in this case, and it was a very elaborate case, just one penny.
1: Yeah.
0: I don't remember the year. And I'm like, whoa, Grandpa had the penny of all pennies. And I got very excited. I took it up to University Coin Stamp and Jewelry.
1: What happened?
0: They laughed at me.
1: Oh, no, they laughed.
0: They said it's worth about one penny. And I'm like, I wonder what.
1: Why was it?
0: You know, it came like, you know, when you go to a coin store or whatever, it comes in the little case, the little paper square, you know, and then the cellophane, whatever. And it was all centered. And then it was in a little cool, like, velvety lined box. I'm like, what the? I'm like, I'm rich.
1: Yeah.
0: You know? And I wasn't even going to tell the rest of the family. I was just going to take the money and buy a yacht.
1: Yeah.
0: And I strode into University Coin Stamp like a. Like a soon-to-be millionaire.
1: Man, how disappointing. Were you sad?
0: Yeah, why? Why was it in such an elaborate box?
1: Yeah, it was to get your hopes up.
0: Yeah, and why was it sealed? I don't know what's going on. I'll bring it in and show it to you. It's really bizarre. It's worth one penny. It's like they did it just to ruin my day. I have a family of comedians.
1: God, that
0: so I gotta pass it on to the next family member.
1: Yeah, you gotta. God, that's a really good idea.
0: Yeah, isn't that cool?
1: That's like a really good episode of Punk'd.
0: Yeah. Just
1: like that's the long con, dude.
0: Right.
1: The long con.
0: The 100-year con. The 1,000-year con.
1: You're never gonna see the payoff. Right. Like you just gotta hope.
0: It started with that radio asshole in the day.
1: Right, totally. You're like, you just gotta hope some asshole walks it into a pawn shop and just gets told it's worthless.
0: It was known as the Johnny, the billion-dollar penny.
1: I freaking love it.
0: I know. Wouldn't it be great?
1: Oh my God.
0: And then I'll leave a little note, but they've gotta like open the box and get under the velvet. It says, "He who opens this shall find riches beyond his imagination." They walk in, and then the University Coin Stamp. I'll tell them, I'm like, just play it straight. Don't act like you know what it is. Play it out for like 5 minutes and go, oh my God, we've been looking forever for this. Humanity.
1: Were you like on the drive there, were you like thinking of stuff you were going to do with the money?
0: Oh, Well, yeah. I mean, you know, your mind runs a little wild.
1: Right, right.
0: And it was in one of his, he had like a chest of papers. And I'm like, what? I thought it was a ring or something. It looked like it was in a ring box, but mm-hmm. the seal penny itself, you know, it comes in that square cardboard wrapper and then the see-through center. I'm like, oh, yeah, I just hit the big time. I'm going to quit radio.
1: You thought you were getting gold rims for the town and country.
0: Gold leaf, gold plated, armor plated, jacked up TNC. So anyways, it was a fun little dream, you know, to have on the way home. And, I don't know what I was going to do. I would have blown it in Vegas.
1: Yeah.
0: Probably a good thing I didn't do it. Anyways, you never know, right? With coins, I mean.
1: Right. It's worth, it's I mean, worth I didn't, the trip.
0: I'm sitting there driving home from Ohio going, man, I didn't even have to dig this up into a battlefield. It was just right there.
1: I had to get my metal detector.
0: Yeah.
1: All right.
0: Good times. I couldn't even get a happy meal, you son of a bitch.
1: Fingering the news and fisting the facts, I'm Biatch.
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0: 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Oh, no, you didn't. Johnny Adee's Sloppy Seconds.
1: Madison police investigate a burglary at a church. Who the hell robs a church?
2: Someone that's broke.
1: How's that for a change of topic?
2: Yeah.
1: Well,
2: what did they steal?
1: Burglary at a church on City's West Side yesterday. University Avenue, 5500 block. I don't know what church that is. 9:30. Whoa. Employees arrived to find damage inside the building. Several items taken. I shall take the head of St. Catherine.
2: Yeah.
1: No arrest.
2: What?
1: What the?
2: Well. Dude. Either they were needy or they were just degenerates. One of the two.
1: What do you do when somebody robs a church? Do you beat their,
2: you let God sort it out, I think. Yeah.
1: We're going to beat his ass in the name of the Lord. I mean, I'm not even supposed to say that.
2: You're supposed to turn the other cheek.
1: Right, right. We're going to beat some Jesus. We're going to beat Jesus into you with his chair. Oh, that's up.
2: Yeah.
1: What the? Ay, ay, ay. I'll be out with myself to some wine and a couple of fold-out chairs and a couple of pamphlets to this week's fish fry. What the? Ay, ay, ay. Not only are we going to beat his ass, we're going to do it to some gospel music. How's that sound?
2: It's the only way to do it.
1: We'll just crank up some Amy.
2: Amazing Grace over and over again.
1: Let's crank up some Amy Grant and beat his ass.
2: Oh, God. Dragging Amy Grant into this. Just catching strays.
1: Wasn't she a gospel singer?
2: Yeah.
1: Man, I liked her. I don't know why somebody who had a great song and was labeled Christian all of a sudden became unlistenable. I never understood that.
2: Yeah.
1: I mean, I'm just over here jamming. I mean, you know, she wants to go to church. Go crazy. I'm just over here rocking out.
2: Who's the other one? Sarah Evans.
1: Sarah Evans. I remember her.
2: Yeah.
1: Amy Grant didn't catch as much crap as some metal bands catch if they get a whiff of Christian overtones. I never understood
2: that. Is that still a thing?
1: I don't know.
2: I just want you to pay your taxes. That's all I want. Just you better be paying taxes on that. That's all I care about. Because otherwise it sure feels like a scam.
1: Yeah.
2: That you can just say you're a Christian band and all of a sudden you don't got to pay taxes on your stuff because you're a traveling ministry. Eat my whatever.
1: Yeah, they're trying to. What do they call that when they do that? Not amnesty. What is that? How do they label that?
2: Yeah, it's a traveling ministry. And then you don't have to, no taxes. Yeah. Which is like, no, it's a concert and you're making money. So.
1: Yeah. Yeah.
2: So that feels scammy, which does not feel very Christian-y.
1: Word up, Buttercup. All right.
2: Man.
1: I don't know if I could rob a church.
2: I'd have to be pretty hard up, dude.
1: I mean, there'd have to be, if I was robbing a church, it'd have to be a lot of money just sitting there on a table for me to rob a church once I broke in. I'd break in, I'd be like, oh, man. It's a bad life decision. And then it'd be like, oh, man, that's a lot of money.
2: And I'd have to know, like, are the wrong people usually getting this money? Or are they handing this money out to,
1: so he's you know what I mean? He's being Robin Hood.
2: Right, like.
1: Right. Well, it's all in optics, because I thought Tammy Faye and Jim Baker. Jim Baker and Tammy Lee were the true thieves. They had an air-conditioned doghouse. F you in your air-conditioned doghouse.
2: That was something else.
1: We have all everybody's money. What's the last thing we forgot to buy? An air-conditioned doghouse.
2: I have so much money, I don't know what to do. That's what that is.
1: You're just standing at Costco looking around going, I own everything in here. What's that? An air-conditioned doghouse? I'll have that.
2: Unreal.
1: I'm done.
2: It's so frustrating.
1: I'm taking a coffee break.
2: Oh, my God.
1: I'm over here drinking coffee.
2: I'm out of coffee. I'm on to water. I need to get more coffee. I already drank my one cup. Need another.
1: Robbing a church.
2: Yeah.
1: Jesus.
2: It just seems like you're asking for it.
1: The one place where people are actually thinking about good things.
2: Usually.
1: Take it all.
2: I hope so.
1: We snuck into our church when I was a kid. I told you this. We didn't steal anything, so I don't feel as bad. But there was a, what's statute of limitations? Hang on, let me check Ohio. Yeah, I'm on right. There was a basement. It's the brother of the girl I shot with the BB gun.
2: Yeah.
1: Back there in Steam Corners, Ohio. And we snuck down to there was like this weird storage thing in the back. Underground, like not a basement thing, like door you go in for a tornado, but it was like that. Anyways, we snuck in and we got down in there, and then there was this trap door. And I went up into the storage room. So we crawl through it, and we have our little flashlights, and then we're running up and down the aisles of our small church. And this was out in the middle of nowhere. I grew up out in the sticks. And there were probably 15 houses out in the intersection where we lived. And then the church. Okay. And that was it. And the church is where we threw snowballs with rocks in it and hit the squad car. And that's the guy that, this is all 7 degrees of. And then the cop chased us into the woods all night. And not the same night. That'd make me a criminal. But we were running wild. We were wilding out.
2: Yeah.
1: Before it was a thing.
2: And then you just left?
1: Yeah. Yeah, we put everything back and we didn't. I think it was just the fact that there might have been some guilt. I mean, I had to show up. I remember going to Sunday school or to church. I can't remember. And I was sitting there looking around going, oh, man, we did that. I'm a bad man.
2: Wow. Well, I'm glad. There was no, like, destruction.
1: That's how I end up at Folsom Prison with Johnny Cash singing songs, prison songs to me. I know how this works.
2: That's how I end up a prison bitch.
1: That's how I end up a prison bitch. Anyways.
2: Wow.
1: No harm, no foul.
2: Yeah. At least you weren't in there breaking windows or nothing crazy.
1: Jesus, I pray.
2: Yeah.
1: Hallelujah. Yeah.
2: Yeah, well, say 10 Hail Marys. And for our fathers, and you'll be forgiven.
1: God, the Lord works in mysterious ways and has a lot of cash. I think I'll take that with me.
2: Yeah.
1: Stop robbing churches. That's all I have to say about that.
2: I'd be scared I'd get struck by lightning on my way out to the parking lot.
1: Right, like you'll never win at Ho-Chunk again. It's like you're completely scarred for life.
2: I get that. You go there automatically.
1: You had one place you're not allowed to break into. And it's church. All right, anyways.
2: Just doesn't seem like you'd find much there.
1: Yeah, I think that was our thing. I think it was just the case of, you know, you live out in the middle of nowhere and you're bored. You know, what do? You break into a church and you throw stuff off the bridge. I mean, what else do you do all day?
2: I feel like you'd have better luck, not encouraging, but I feel like you'd have better luck breaking into people's cars. You know what I'm saying?
1: Now you're talking. And it's the same. Let me write that down.
2: No.
1: Breaking into cars.
2: You know what I'm saying? Like, it just doesn't. What did they get away with?
1: A church is like a car. It's just, what do they call it? A crime of opportunity. That's all those are.
2: Yeah, they just went in there to.

0: can touch on it oh so gently later. There was an Airbnb in Madison or Fitchburg or something that dude got busted for having camera toilet.
1: Oh, yeah. Wasn't that
0: the toilet cameras?
1: Besides the Verona one?
0: No, I think it was Verona, actually. I just looking at that. Yes, I was going to talk about it and I forgot. Anyways, get to that. And, yes.
2: Late 70s, early 80s, my uncle broke into the funeral home in town here.
1: Oh, no.
2: He ended up, they put a table in the middle of the morgue, and he set up bodies and made them play cards. There was a full newspaper write-up about this. Unfortunately, he's dead now,
0: You're totally lying.
2: I am not lying to you. My mom still has the articles from the newspaper clipping.
0: It's the greatest... greatest call ever. All right, let me get this straight. He breaks into a funeral home, and they move bodies to a card table.
2: They moved two bodies to a table, set them up, and put cards down and made it look like they were playing cards.
1: That's incredible.
2: Did not steal a damn thing, just wanted to screw with the owner.
0: Did they leave the bodies at the card table?
2: Yes, they left everything. They propped him up.
0: Imagine walking.
2: Let them sit there with cards on the table, looking like they're playing.
0: Oh, that's a dead man's hand. Eights and aces.
2: Next time I see you, D, I'll bring you down a picture of the newspaper article.
1: Oh my God, I love that.
0: What is the funeral home around? Is it out of business or is it?
2: Oh yeah, it's Euchre-Witt Funeral Home. My uncle is dead now, so I can.
0: Yeah.
2: Nobody's gonna care. I mean. But yeah, Euchre-Witt Funeral Home in Fond du Lac. They broke into there, him and I'm not going to say the other person because they're still alive.
0: Yeah, you know. Yeah. Holy.
2: With a bunch of dead bodies.
0: And they were never caught, obviously.
2: Never caught.
0: Can you dust prints on a dead guy? I don't even know if you can dust on a dead guy. I know you can't.
2: Naked man.
0: I know you can't dust for vomit. Did they have clothes on?
2: Nope, they just had naked bodies sitting out. Right out of
0: and you know, freezer. Maybe if they're full of formaldehyde, they've got that Stretch Armstrong, like you can bend them and the arm stays or something.
2: I don't know, man. This is one of those things where I wish my uncle was still alive to actually call you and tell you everything.
1: That's incredible.
0: That's amazing. I've heard some things and have believed half of them. You know, I believe 60% of every call that comes in, but this one maybe is... the all-time GOAT.
2: I'll see if I can get the newspaper clipping. I'll send a picture.
0: All right, man. All right, I appreciate
1: you. Thank you.
0: Thanks for the call. Yeah. Ladies and gentlemen, right out of the box.
1: Man, what a day.
0: Right out of the box.
1: Holy. Beat that.
0: Yeah, beat that. The other morning show guy.
1: People.
0: Morning zoo people. Beat that.
1: It's no zoo.
0: We own the zoo. That's almost to the point of unbelievable.
1: That is, man, dedication.
0: I wonder if they actually put cards in their little fingers in there. What do you think?
1: Why are they little fingers?
0: I don't know if I was an employee there and I walked in on that, if I was the first one and the lights were still low in the morning.
1: Oh, man.
0: I don't know if I would.
1: I'd be like, I'm going home. And you're paying me for the day.
0: Change my shorts and I want full pay.
1: I'm going home and I'm getting paid.
0: Goodbye. You guys.
1: I don't even know where to go from there.
0: I needed that, though. That was a good break. That's a real good break.
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0: What? You missed the JJO Morning Show? Oh, no, you didn't. Johnny D's Sloppy Seconds.
1: So the thing with the rental property owner in Verona.
2: Oh, yeah.
1: Yeah, this guy. We didn't get to this yesterday. Plea hearing set for the dude at the Verbo, whatever. Plea hearing set for owner of vacation rental property in Verona, charged with multiple counts of invasion of privacy. He's watching you poop. Patrick Sias, 43, faces 8 felony counts. Yeah! Sias faced a single count of invasion of privacy. Someone who rented his property on Ashworth Drive found hidden cameras in the bathroom. Called the cops. After the initial report, investigators were able to connect with others who had stayed. And they all had to identify their buttholes. Property listed on Airbnb and Verbo. One group rented in May 2024. Stayed there for a friend's birthday party.
2: Yeah.
1: Video that was taken during this time captured several women naked in one of the bathrooms. Oh, yeah.
2: Oh, no.
1: The investigators spoke with the women who were pictured in the footage, and each confirmed that it was them.
2: That's bad.
1: That's my birthmark. I was a little hairy that month. I didn't shave. I remember that one.
2: Right. Now, not only did Creeper see you, everyone at the police station.
1: Yeah. Think about that.
2: You're just sitting there watching footage with some dude, and you're like, yeah, that's my bush. Hey-o.
1: Prosecutors would later add 7 additional charges. New charges all come from incidents that happened to prior people. May 3rd, May 9th, June 21st. Oh, man. This guy. Sias appeared in Dane County Court last Thursday for a scheduled conference. And his plea hearing is scheduled for August 10th. So they scheduled a hearing to schedule a plea hearing? Why do you got to wait so long for that? They got to build their case? It's like, here, that's my penis. Here's your case.
2: I don't know why they got to wait so long for that. That's a good question.
1: Oh, my God. Can I just go to an Airbnb and rub one out and not be judged by America?
2: I just assume there's cameras in the bathroom, and that's why I spread my butt cheeks. Take a look at this.
1: Enjoy your private footage.
2: Slap my meat around. You like that?
1: Of me fat and drunk and masturbating in your shower. Yep. That's me.
2: Oh, I thought there was a camera here. Sorry.
1: You'll never unsee that. Good luck with that, Sias. Oh, Cyrus the Virus. That's what they called him in, what was that Nick Cage movie? Cyrus the Virus. Con Air.
2: Oh, I missed that one.
1: He's Cyrus the Porn Virus. Wow. This is why nobody wants to, although, I don't know. That's how I ended up on Pornhub. Thank you. Just do me a favor and blur my face out. How's that sound? This camera stuff, it feels to me like I never do a walk around when I go to a hotel or an Airbnb. I don't know why. When we stay at Airbnbs, we try to splurge a little and stay at a nice Airbnb. It's vacation. You know what I'm saying?
2: Yeah.
1: We try to filter out some of the crappier looking Airbnbs or run down Airbnbs. So we try to stay, and it seems like the more you pay, the less somebody wants to see your balls. Is that theory?
2: I don't know about that.
1: You're probably not. You're probably right.
2: Yeah, I would assume the higher end ones would be more likely to have a camera.
1: Yeah, they know how to do it better.
2: I'm just throwing that out there.
1: Yeah,
2: it's like I have no information to support that statement.
1: It's like Squid Games for buttholes. Rich people sit around and bet on whose butthole belongs to who.
2: Match the butthole.
1: Tonight on CBS. Tonight! We're going to show you 3 buttholes. Start the clock in 60 seconds if you can match the butthole to the owner. Bob, tell him what he's won.
2: A trip to an Airbnb in Verona.
1: We not have a government study or anything or anything on how often this stuff is happening, these cameras?
2: Well, I mean, we would only have information on how often they got caught.
1: Yeah, yeah, that's what it seems like.
2: You know, so.
1: It either seems like it's not a thing or nobody gets caught.
2: It's not a thing until you get caught.
1: It's not a thing until you get caught.
2: And man, there's tiny little cameras now.
1: Yeah. They get better and better and better. And then, yeah, boy, that's bizarre. I try to think that people are, in my head, I believe that people are good and nice and don't want to watch me poop. I mean, I could be wrong. I guess I'm wrong.
2: Yeah.
1: Or is this just the worst of the worst, Cyrus the Virus? Is this just the worst of the worst?
2: I would like to think most people don't want to go to prison and risk getting caught and humiliated. You know what I'm saying?
1: Yeah.
2: Like, I feel like most people have that thing where even if they did have the urge to put the footage online and make extra money,
1: yeah,
2: the desire to not go to prison outweighs that.
1: Yeah, right. Overridden.
2: Or to not, you know, yeah, to not be on a sex offender list or whatever. Even if the buttholes were not for their consumption.
1: All of a sudden, I'm ready for an early morning snack. I don't know why.
2: So, yeah, I would think that stops a lot of people who would otherwise invest in cameras.
1: Yeah. Well, this guy's making like the Steven Spielberg of buttholes. I mean, this guy's everywhere. And got away with it for a long time.
2: Yeah.
1: 3 years. Well, going on 3 years. Patrick Sias, S-I-A-S. Anybody know this dirtbag?
2: I would be more inclined to rent, no offense, dudes, I would be more inclined to rent an Airbnb from a female.
1: Ah.
2: Because I feel like they would be less likely to have cameras up.
1: Sure, why not? That seems plausible.
2: You know what I mean?
1: Sure. Is she a super hot female? Oh, yeah.
2: First thing I hear about when I get into the truck is Biatch talking about buttholes. Great. Good morning.
1: Talking about butthole consumption. Like a long division math problem. It's really strange. I always know I'm tuned into the right station when Biatch tells me about her starfish.
2: Well, no, just general starfish.
1: Yeah, yeah, yeah.
2: The royal starfish. Yeah. Robert says most people don't want to go to prison, and definitely nobody wants to see Johnny's butthole. Well, no, Christy likes Johnny's butthole.
1: Christy enjoys it. She'll get a little tickle in every once in a while. She's not shy.
2: No.
1: Don't tell her mother I said that. She'll get upset.
2: She's a starfish tickler, dude.
1: What if say you go to an Airbnb. Yeah, I guess you got to sign a waiver that you don't do weird things or whatever, or break things. What if you go to an Airbnb and you start sticking stuff up your butt? And then when the owner goes, hey, you desecrated my ladle. And then you'll know.
2: That there were cameras?
1: Yes. Just start sticking personal items up your butt and then see what the blowback is. Hey, there's an extra charge on there because you screwed up the ladle, you know? Then you'll know.
2: I guess you could do that. That's an option.
1: All right.
2: Wow, look at our song we have coming up. This is two in a row.
1: Oh, my God. That is, you know.
2: The radio gods.
1: Somewhere up there, Wolfman Jack is looking down going, oh, yeah, baby, yeah, you talking about my butthole. I'm going to give you a little taste right here.
0: We take all the bad stuff from the entire week.
3: Wow, you're the worst.
0: And edit it down to just the worst stuff.
3: How could you possibly think this is a good idea?
0: Johnny Adiz, Sloppy Seconds, 94.1 JJO.

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1: Yeah, they're gross. I hope they never change.
0: Get up to no good. 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

0: What? You missed the JJO Morning Show? Oh, no, you didn't. Johnny D's Sloppy Seconds.
1: The family of a North Carolina woman says they attended a loved one's funeral over the weekend, but her body was not the one in the casket.
2: Oh, again?
1: Again.
2: Like every day.
1: Vivian Fairley died on May 30th, and Stellar Williams died the following day. Their funerals were scheduled one day apart in Fairbluff, both by S&L Funeral Home. However, according to Fairley's family, Williams's body ended up in her casket and vice versa. Good old switcheroo. We were looking at her and we're saying, this ain't her. And he told us, we don't know our own family member. Oh,
3: he did fall face first off that high-rise construction site. It's kind of messed up in there.
1: Fairley's family says that they had the full funeral and the body was buried. They gave us the wrong body and the wrong person was buried. A few hours later, they got a call from Williams' family saying that they were looking at Fairley and what was supposed to be Williams' casket at their viewing. That shouldn't have been a mistake because the bodies have tags. There shouldn't be any way in the world those bodies got mixed up like that. That's what the niece said. Fairley's family says funeral home officials claimed it was the hospital's fault, but the family says Fairley died in hospice care while Williams died at home, so they were never at the hospital anyway. Families claim the funeral home officials then dug up Williams and buried Fairley shortly after.
3: Oh, boy. Oh, boy.
1: Yeah. We paid for a funeral for her celebration, and she didn't even get to have a funeral at all. They brought her back to the funeral home just for us to see her for probably 10 minutes. The way they did her after they fixed the mistake, wig on backwards, lipstick hanging from one side to the other side.
3: Sounds like Batman, Joaquin Phoenix laying in the casket there.
1: Yeah. A person at the funeral home called what happened an honest mistake, saying Fairley was never improperly buried.
3: It'd be the Joker, not Batman, sorry.
1: We knew what you meant. The family says that they have yet to receive an apology. Officials at the funeral home said everything's been corrected. With the right people in their correct places, just leave me alone.
3: Look, I got bodies back there piling up like cordwood. Just whatever. Have a good cry and get the hell out. I got another group coming in. Holy cow.
1: Holy cow is right.
3: I mean, it's not like it's a total loss. I mean, you did show up to mourn. I mean, you know, you did your duty.
1: Right. The ceremony.
3: The ceremony is...
1: Her body wasn't there.
3: Right. I'll give you that. Right.
1: But yeah,
3: you spend all that money, you'd expect a little paperwork to be in order, you know?
1: Yeah, well... And can they cut you a little bit of a deal? You know what I'm saying?
3: Like the next dead body gets like 25% off.
1: No, but I'd be like, hey, dude, all right, yeah, we'll give you a couple grand off the top because we did. This is kind of a crappy situation. And, you know, we buried the wrong person and now we got to go dig her up. And
3: yeah, that is weird.
1: Like, I feel like everybody should get a couple grand off the top.
3: Right.
1: For the inconvenience and the, you know. And I get it. So you had the funeral and the wrong body was there. And so it does feel weird, but also, you know, it's the soul has already left the body. So it's just a physical thing. And so it doesn't really matter if the right body is there.
3: Well,
1: I don't know, but
3: let's think about this. What if it went unnoticed and at least somebody is there at the cemetery grieving for somebody. So it all adds up. You know,
1: right. It
3: all adds up to a cumulative win for the home team. It's not a triple. It's like a single, though. You know what I'm saying? It's not like he. And by the way, all of this funeral home stuff, it's like all of this, it's happening more and more. Is it just like a.
1: It sure seems like it.
3: It sure seems like.
1: Because we just had one in New York State last week.
3: There's so much money in that industry. It's so much money to bury somebody. Or cremate.
1: It's a lot of friggin' money to be mixing bodies up.
3: For 15 grand.
1: You better get the right body.
3: You'd like the right body. But
1: And what I don't like about it is how then they try to be like, nah, that's the right body. And you're like.
3: Well, hang on. Let me walk over here.
1: How are you going to try and tell me that I don't know what my relative looks like.
3: The funeral guy's like, let me turn the lights down here. Hang on a minute. Hang on, it's a little bright in here. It's a little bright. Might have put too much pancake on. That's so bizarre.
1: So
3: no, you got to hold.
1: That's the most insulting part.
3: You got to hold. I mean, at this point, just take them home and do it yourself. I mean,
1: you can't.
3: You know,
1: that's illegal.
3: Yeah,
1: and I think is kind of, you know.
3: I mean,
1: you got to go through the proper channels.
3: Yeah. Well. You know, if it comes to a health code, you know, they all leak, they fill with water, you turn into a zombie. I mean, what makes the difference? Where you put them in a pine box you made in shop class, what makes the difference?
1: Yeah, I mean, the leaking into the ground, I think, is what the difference is.
3: I'm just saying, it's a there must be some hardcore lobbying going on for the funeral industry.
1: There's got to be.
3: There's got to be. It's way too much money not to be.
1: Yeah.
3: And then because I know Ryan, they do great people, by the way. They're really, truly.
1: Yeah, they're awesome.
3: Fantastic people to work with. Been there too many times in the last year. Really good folks. I don't even know what I was going to say.
1: Well, I don't know.
3: Oh, they have a, yeah, well, no, they have a, what do they call it? A natural, where you get a cheaper box.
1: Yeah.
3: A cheaper casket. But, and they call that a, what do they call that? Like your composting.
1: Yeah.
3: There's a name for it.
1: Well, that's cool.
3: But they do it.
1: Yeah.
3: You're not allowed to do it.
1: Because I wouldn't mind doing that because it's supposed to be, you know,
3: I don't think they pump you full of the fluid. I think
1: right, because you can't, because otherwise you won't.
3: Yeah.
1: Because I would like to go back into the earth.
3: Yeah, exactly. Sure.
1: You know what I mean?
3: Why not?
1: Or like a Neptune funeral, toss me over the side of a boat.
3: Oh, gladly.
1: After I'm dead, John.
3: Got to go to the Bahamas for the weekend. Interesting.
1: You know?
3: Yeah.
1: I don't know why we can't do that like they did Megatron. And Osama bin Laden. So, whatever. But like you said, I think there's some lobbying money in effect there. And I think zoning plays a part, too. We don't want to be digging up bodies in people's backyards when we're trying to put in a water feature. You know what I'm saying? Like,
3: is that a human skull? Is that that's a neat little waterfall there. Why can't we bury relatives on our own land? Burying a loved one on private land isn't necessarily illegal. Highly restricted. The barriers come down to strict public health, environmental, and land use regulation. Water contamination, zoning laws, future property.

0: not true. I watch true crime stuff, and it depends. If it's sealed well, it can look pretty damn good.
1: The didn't Rip dig up his mom and get the ring for Beth in Yellowstone?
0: Well, and we all
1: was that
0: know
1: the movies?
0: Taylor Sheridan's version of reality.
1: In most standard soil and burial conditions, soft tissue organ muscles decompose within the first 5 to 10 years. After a decade, the body is typically fully skeletonized. That's kind of metal. I kind of like that. And embalming temporarily slows down decomposition. Well, there you go.
0: Yeah.
1: Wouldn't you rather just melt on into the earth and grow some daisies? I mean, come on, man. Yeah. Grow some freaking mushrooms for the next guy.
0: I think there's like a pull towards that these days.
1: I think so too.
0: Yeah, it feels like it's getting more natural.
1: Embalming does not stop the natural decay process indefinitely. While there's rare cases where an embalmed body buried in an airtight, lead-lined heavy metal casket remains partially recognizable after a decade, skeletonized state is far more common.
0: Yeah, because once if they got an airtight casket, that's your money, dude. Because it's the air and stuff that makes you start decomposing. Anyway. This is a weird. We got down a rabbit hole, didn't we?
1: Yeah, I would. You have my permission to whatever you want to do. You know.
0: Sweet.
1: I mean, what? All I'm saying is, what makes a difference in 100 years? There's nobody.
0: Yeah.
1: There's nobody left to even know you existed.
0: Right.
1: You know. I mean, big picture, right?
0: Yeah.
1: What makes a difference?
0: I'm with you. I agree 100%. 100%.
1: Unless they don't want to be digging up. There was a story up. Was it Superior up north of Duluth? Remember they were going to build a house and they got into a cemetery that wasn't marked? Do you remember that?
0: I don't.
1: They dug up a skull and everybody's like, everybody stop! Curse! And that became a thing.
0: Yeah.
1: That was just in the news.
0: That happens, dude.
1: Yeah. Well, yeah, I mean, we've been around for a while.
0: There was, when we lived
1: just
0: in...
1: Just get over yourself.
0: When we lived in Viroqua, on the county farm, there were graves back in the woods from when people lived there on the county farm.
1: I had grave markers on my Mesomania property.
0: Yeah.
1: You know?
0: So...
1: And I slept just fine at night.
0: Yeah.
1: I thought I'd join them someday.
0: Yeah, I wouldn't mind just being somewhere...
1: Now, let me see what's going on here.
0: In the dirt.
1: How's it going over there?
2: Hey, good. How are you?
1: Good.
2: Hey, at least they didn't, what do you call that when they burn them?
0: Oh, yeah, cremate them.
1: Cremation?
2: Cremate them. At least they didn't cremate them.
0: Yeah.
2: Well, then they'd really be screwed up.
1: Well, we wouldn't be talking about the story if they cremated them. Unless you can dust for ashes. Which I don't
2: That's
1: think.
2: That's true. That's very
1: I don't think
2: true.
1: You can dust for ashes. All right, man. All right.
2: Somebody's family would be pissed.
1: Yeah.
0: Yeah, it's... I can't believe they're mixing them up this much. It's kind of wild. It does make you wonder, do they mix them up at the crematorium and we just don't ever know about it because nobody sees them? You know?
2: Yeah, I don't know. Cause my mom was cremated, so, I mean, it could have been somebody else. Who knows?
0: Yeah. I suppose it's mostly for us anyway. It's mostly for the living to make us feel better.
2: Right, exactly.
0: So.
1: All right, man.
2: All right, you guys have a good day.
1: Thanks,
0: hey, you too, bud.
1: Hello.
3: Yep. Poltergeist, they built that residential subdivision on top of a graveyard, I think.
1: Yeah, I think you're right about
3: Nothing
1: that.
3: Nothing went wrong there.
0: Everything's fine.
1: Yeah. It's weird that you've got to go through all that paperwork, and it's like somebody, it's like you can't, it's like mind your own business. You know, I live out in the middle of Wisconsin. We've been burying generations on top of each other. Get out of here. What's your problem? And it probably does happen.
0: Okay.
1: But then they file a missing persons report.
0: Okay. Whoa. What is this? Do you know the Big Bopper was exhumed
1: after the plane crash?
0: Yeah.
1: No, I did not.
0: Yeah. in 2000.

0: 2007.
1: What were they looking for?
0: Big Bopper's son, Jay Richardson, hired Dr. Bill Bass, creator of Billy Bass. No.
1: I wish.
0: A well-known...
1: You could stop right there and it'd be a great story. I'd be tapping out already. Like, you guys are not going to believe this. But there's more. Wait.
0: A well-known forensic anthropologist at the University of Tennessee to look at the remains in Beaumont, Texas. There have been rumors a gun might have been fired on board the plane and that the Big Bopper might have survived the crash and died trying to get help. Billy Bass took x-rays of the body and found nothing Tuesday to support those theories. There is no indication of foul play.
1: I have never heard of that in my life.
0: Fractures from head to toe, massive fractures. Yeah. He died immediately. He didn't crawl away. He didn't walk away from the plane.
1: I think the bodies, from everything I've read about that story, were just squished.
0: Yeah.
1: I mean, they were effed up bad.
0: Mm-hmm. Bass opened the coffin on Tuesday and observed his examination. Pleased with the findings because it proved investigators knew what they were talking about 48 years ago. The body was preserved enough to be recognizable.
1: Really?
0: Yeah. Yeah, he was in remarkable shape. I surprised myself. I handled it better than I thought. 48 years after his death.
1: Unbelievable. The day the music died, folks. Holy crap. Down there in Clear Lake, Iowa. You got to park and walk down a row of corn to go to the fence post.
0: But you have to walk down the row of corn backwards with no pants on.
1: Are we still talking about the same? What are we talking about here?
0: I don't know.
1: Is this some corn maze in Jefferson County I don't know about? What the F is going on over there? Could you imagine those guys on that plane, though? You had, who died? Buddy Holly and Richie Valens and Big Bopper. Can you imagine Buddy Holly's back there going, oh, my broken heart. And Big Bopper's like, shut the F up, right, dude. We got a 2-hour plane ride. Out come the guns.
0: Yeah. Pa-pow.
1: Pa-pow.
0: Crazy.
1: So. No, the pilot was the problem on that. It wasn't even, that guy was not rated to be an instrument or to fly. He was a visual rated pilot, not an instrument rated pilot.
0: Yeah.
1: And he thought he could outfly the storm, and he sucked as a pilot. It's too bad.
0: Ego.
1: Yeah, sure.
0: Ego gets in the way. Same reason JFK Jr. crashed, too.
1: Oh, that's a good point. Well, he had that broken foot. He had a cast on his foot.
0: So, wow. So, even the...
1: And that wasn't even bad weather.
0: Right.
1: By the way. He just lost his, what do they call it? When you lose the horizon, there's a word for that.
0: There is a word for it, but I'm not going to look it up.
1: He was probably... Well, he is a Kennedy. I mean, probably had no pants on. That's all I'm saying.
0: So 48 years later, and I mean, that was like embalming stuff in 1959.
1: And was still,
0: recognized.
1: That's amazing.
0: So I think it probably depends on... The conditions of where you're buried
1: The good drainage.
0: The casket.
1: Yeah, you need good drainage.
0: Right.
1: Yep.
0: Yeah. So.
1: That's incredible.
0: Yeah.
1: I learned a lot today. That was a weird break.
2: 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No. Raunchier.
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0: What? You missed the JJO Morning Show? Oh, no, you didn't. Johnny Adee's Sloppy Seconds.
1: Dude. A Wisconsin man accused of stealing women's underwear from her home. He's facing multiple charges. According to the Stevens Point Police Department, a fellow named John Stalker.
2: Oh.
1: Right?
2: Is that a... Did you say stalker?
1: Yeah.
2: Oh, okay.
1: Was arrested after officers responded to a woman's residence. She reported all of her underwear stolen from her bedroom.
2: Whoa.
1: Every piece of her underwear stolen. Nothing else taken from her room or anywhere else in the home. But every pair of panties she had...
2: Very specific sniffing.
1: Gone. What kind of freak smells clean underwear, by the way? You got to go for the hamper. What are you doing in the clean undies?
2: Yeah. I like it that my wife's perfume is on everything. Even the panties. I don't even know how that works.
1: Investigators identified Stalker as the suspect after spotting him on a video taken from a nearby residence. An armful of panty.
2: Wow.
1: Stalker's charges include burglary and multiple counts of bail jumping, with those charges stemming from two open stalking cases.
2: Oh, the stalker is stalking. He uses them like trophies. The panties.
1: Dude, you need to keep an eye on this guy. This is going nowhere good, man. Come on.
2: Does he look like he's...
1: Yeah.
2: He got a picture of it? Yeah. All right.
1: I'll whip it around in a second. During the investigation, officers said they found the woman's underwear in his backpack. Oh. Stalker appeared in Portage County Court on a Wednesday for a bond hearing where a female judge set a $40,000 cash bond on him. They noted it's also investigating Stalker for a similar case.
2: Well, you can buy panties in Japan out of a vending machine.
1: You can buy them on the internet.
2: Oh, my God. If I saw that guy in my driveway, I'd hit him with a flamethrower.
1: Dude, I am coming at you with a shovel, dude. And it'll probably be an improvement, okay?
2: That is what we call an unfortunate mug, ladies and gentlemen. That's a long line of unfortunate mugs.
1: Hit you with a shovel and help you out.
2: Holy. Okay. Let me straighten that face out. Hey, hold still. Oh, man. I hate to pick on people, but...
1: I'll pick on that guy.
2: You're going to get attention with that mug just walking into a Wendy's. You know what I'm saying? Everybody's going to be like, don't look at it. Don't look at it.
1: Dude.
2: Keep your voice down. Don't draw attention to yourself.
1: Not good. Dude, keep an eye on that guy.
2: Yeah, oh, God.
1: Holy smokes.
2: Yeah, you would think that... You'd think he'd be stealing panties. A little voice in your head would override. I guess not. I don't know how the panty sniffer brain works. I have no idea.
1: Whew. I've been known to sniff a panty. I'm not going to lie.
2: Oh, God, yeah. I'll take a big pull. Are you kidding me? My wife wears the... Dolce & Gabbana.
1: Yeah, the light blue.
2: Dude, that is just...
1: Yeah. Amber has the same stuff.
2: I don't know what is in that stuff, but it just makes you horny.
1: It's good stuff.
2: Do you feel horny when you wear it as a woman?
1: I don't wear it.
2: Oh, you don't?
1: I have a Versace yellow.
2: You wear a little... I smelled some Heinz 57 on you some mornings. Anyway.
1: Yeah, that's when I'm feeling really saucy.
2: And I have to... How'd you get up
1: sometimes I apply a little Frank's Red Hot behind the ears.
2: Oh, yeah, dude. Don't
1: put that snit on everything.
2: Don't tease me. I put that snit on everything. including under my armpits. I have to get up behind Amber and take a good pull. See what's going on there.
1: Don't.
2: I pretend like she's got like a bug on her or something and make my move.
1: Dude. She'll karate chop you. It's not going to be good.
2: Panty stealer.
1: But you can buy used panties online. Remember, I have a whole business plan for this.
2: It's not illegal for a man to buy women's panties at Walmart. I mean, you might get a little side eye, but ain't nobody going to stop you.
1: I know. I think he wants.
2: Yeah, exactly. I know what he wants. He wants a little.
1: Don't say.
2: I know what he wants.
1: I know what you're going to say.
2: He wants a little skinny in the back of that thing is what he wants. I know what he wants.
1: That's not what I
2: yes.
1: Say.
2: Yes, he does.
1: What's wrong with you?
2: It's the whole package. The light effervescence of the Dolce and last week's enchilada is really coming together to form a lovely musk.
1: Oh, no.
2: That I must have.
1: Papa, no.
2: Oh, man. Oh, man, I hate to rip on it. Where is he from? He can't hear us, can he?
1: Stevens Point.
2: I do not want to get in this guy's range. You know what I'm saying?
1: Right.
2: Because them hills have eyes, them panty stealers have eyes. Yeah. I just say, what do you need? He broke into my eyes. He's like, what do you want? I'll box it up for you. Get out of here. God damn.
1: I know. It's a little much.
2: That's unfortunate.
1: Mm-hmm.
2: Yeah, that's unfortunate.
1: But that's. Is there other things that
2: just
1: play
2: go to the. How did people used to steal panties at the laundromat?
1: Oh yeah.
2: You know.
1: Go old school.
2: Go old school, man. I don't know. They probably all got cameras now.
1: You can't, right. Well, and that's how we got caught with someone's doorbell camera.
2: Well, those would be washed, though. Maybe you could.
1: That's scary. You can't be breaking into people's houses, my dude. And just, you can buy used panties online.
2: It's like he can't balance out not wanting to spend money on panties with going to jail.
1: Yeah.
2: It's an interesting
1: right
2: thought process he's got going.
1: So, but he has a couple other stalking charges happening. It's not whatever's happening upstairs in that giant effing forehead. It's not good, dude.
2: Man, oh man. Does Adam's billboard know there's an empty space where they could put an advertisement for American Family Insurance?
1: I don't know. Holy smokes.
2: God. I think you can fit in Peter Walton Insurance at American Family Insurance. I think you fit the whole thing in there.
1: Good God.
2: That's amazing.
1: All right.
2: All right. Anyway, Ooh, get it out, man.
0: It's so nice. We're playing them twice.
3: What a what?
0: Who's the candy ass who wrote that one?
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0: Johnny Adiz, Sloppy Seconds, 94.1 J.

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0: 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We are going to be doing a really cool Foo Fighters giveaway coming up, so just keep that in the back of your mind. Cake, nothing but 90s, JJO.
1: Reluctantly crouched at the starting line. Engines pumping and thumping in time. 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
4: 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It is the golf outing, and we are at Bridges. Yours flies open. To answer your question, Lance, usually the girls are dancing on the back nine.
5: There you go.
4: We keep them out of sight of the public and small children. Because we know how to behave. Bridges, for some reason they welcome us back every year, and I can't quite figure it out. We must pay them very well.
5: Yes.
4: Your fly is open. Thank you to Educated Mortgage. Dan is still our friend. Can't figure that one out either. Vegas Gentlemen's Club out here. And Papa John's helping us out. I'm assuming they're giving us pizza to soak up all this booze we've been feeding people. We are at Hole 10. We've been giving people these lovely JJO sunglasses and some shots. Because who doesn't like warm rum chata at 9 in the morning? My God, does that just send you right over the edge. Thank you to all the frequent rockers that bought a foursome for Your Flies Open as soon as it went on sale. And then to all the other general public people that don't listen to us and be a frequent rocker and waited to the last minute to buy your foursome. You a-holes. Still love you. But become a frequent rocker at WJJO.com so you can get these things ASAP as soon as they go on sale. We really do appreciate that. And I'm going to tell you this right now. You're going to want to be a frequent rocker because Trip to the Chip is going to be announced and that thing is going to sell out before it goes on sale to the general public. So all of you that waited the last minute to get your foursome, you will not have that opportunity for Trip to the Chip. I can guarantee you. But right now we're focused on sunshine and the Bridges Golf Course and your flies open and this warm rum chata that is going down at Hole 10. Thank you so much again to our sponsors, Educated Mortgage, Vegas Gentlemen's Club, and Papa John's. We are at Bridges for your flies open on 94.1 JJO. 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
4: 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We are everywhere at Bridges for the Johnny D. Your Flies Open. It's a beautiful day for warm rum chata. We are at Hole 10 serving up shots. We got Fireball, tequila, Dr. McGillicuddy's. It's early in the morning and you haven't brushed your teeth, so let us give you some Dr. McGillicuddy's. Yeah, that's what we're doing. And we're giving out JJO sunglasses. And just having a great time here at Hole 10. At every hole, there's something to offer because of our sponsors, our wonderful sponsors. 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You're crying at home. 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Of course, they made our Poor Judgment coffee. We love them so much. Yes, WJJO.com. Sign up to be a freaking rocker. You get first dibs at things like the golf outing, which is very important because it sells out super duper quick. And we would love for you to be a part of that. So, this bright, lovely, sunny day, thank you to the wonderful JJO listeners. 94.1 JJO, we are everywhere. Bye-bye.
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1: Looks like you appreciate a good squeegee.
2: Yeah, there's something so satisfying about it.
1: Excellent corner work. Ooh, looks like one bug didn't get the memo.
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1: Yep, I think you got it.
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1: Okay, we are going full gladiator.
2: Woo! 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
1: Squeegee on, King. 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
2: 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What a beautiful day on the golf course. Your fly's down, though. Made you look. You thought your penis was out. 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
1: 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Hey everybody, it's Brock checking in once again from Bridges Golf Course. Beautiful day. Couldn't ask for a nicer day. I could ask for some better golf swings, that is for sure. But let's not worry about that. Let's just enjoy the sunshine. Let's enjoy the drinks and some subpar golf, if I'm going to be completely honest. I got to say a huge thank you to the people making this happen. 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So, yes, even though we're driving around, whacking golf balls into the woods and drinking, making fools of ourselves, we are at least helping out in a great cause. So there you go. Don't let anyone tell you we haven't done something nice at least once. It has just been so much fun. 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Thanks to all the golfers. Thanks to everyone who's just a part of the good time. 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I'm going to get back to pouring shots here and watching people. We're on one, Kiki and I are, and we're right by kind of like a big pond. And I'm going to be honest, I think at least three turtles have been hit. One fish is for sure dead. And so I'm going to see if this person waxed into the water one more time. It is the JJO Johnny D, your Flies Open Golf Tournament at Bridges Golf Course. It's Brock and Kiki on JJO.
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0: 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You're gonna love nothing but 90s. You too will enjoy this sublime mix of musical nirvana. It's a true oasis. For fans of the...
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0: 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Nothing but 90s.
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Coffee. We all need it. We need it more some days than others. 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

JJO. I don't know why, but this tune just makes me think of cruising East Wash back in the 90s and singing this song at the top of my lungs with all my friends in the car and the windows down. Summer, freedom, being young, not having to worry about things. Oh, I miss that. Green Jelly, nothing but 90s JJO.

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If you have not tasted Poor Judgment Coffee from Johnny and Dee, I am ashamed of you. But you can rectify that. Get yourself a bag of it, take it home and make it, and you will be in love. Prem Meats in Spring Green has it, Eastside Inc. in Madison, Mojo Joe Coffee out in Mount Horeb, or right in Sun Prairie at Beach House Lashes. Or have it delivered to your house, you lazy ass. 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Poor Judgment from Brouhaha Roasters and Johnny and Dee.

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Life's falling away from me.

Madison Solid Rock 94.1 JJO. Korn is working on new music. They said they've got 40 songs at least written. So hopefully 2026 will bring us new music from Korn with a K. Vertical Horizon now, JJO.

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1: 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Freeman, 50, 45, 40, 35, 30, 35 down the sidelines. 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

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How about Dead and Dropout Kings? They're going to be at the Annex. We got tickets for that. And tickets to the Jack Daniels Club at the Sylvie for Ginger. Badass. That's not even everything. So make sure to check it out. Frequent Rocker. 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
4: 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So it's like I've always been around it.

0: thought the 90s were a blur. There's no doubt. You're gonna love nothing but 90s. You too will enjoy this sublime mix of musical nirvana. It's a true oasis. For fans of the...
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0: 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Nothing but 90s.
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Madison's concert leader, 94.1, JJ O, bringing AC/DC and the Pretty Reckless to Camp Randall July 19th. 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

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Oh, if you've not checked out this week's Pet of the Week, Hank, he is so adorable. 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

JJO, Johnny and D, you're heading back to Sturgis for the 2026 Motorcycle Rally, August 8th through the 14th. 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